And there we heard Morning Mood from the Peer Gynt Suite. It was a Edvard Grieg composition played by the Berlin Philharmonic Orchestra, conducted by Herbert von Karajan. Let's go now to the barcarolle from the Tales of Hoffmann.

0: There we had a Smetana composition, and it was played by the Vienna Philharmonic Orchestra, conducted by Herbert von Karajan. It was the Moldo. And the previous piece, an Offenbach composition, it was the Barcarolle from the Tales of Hoffmann, played by the Berlin Philharmonic Orchestra, conducted by Herbert von Karajan.
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Those two pieces were played by Lajos Stikarski and his Gypsy Band. First we had Anna Tevrio from The Fiddler on the Roof, and then we had An Evening in Transylvania, and that was composed by Bela Bartok. The next three pieces may have you wondering, I know it's winter now, but the next two pieces may have you wondering if you should ever go back in the water.

Those three pieces were from the Jaws movies, Jaws 1, Jaws 2. The first one was the main title, the second one, Jaws Out to Sea, and the third one, Jaws 2, the end title. And they were all played by the original, the music was from the original soundtrack from the movie. Now, if you still want to go back into the water, you may want to look up into the sky for the next couple of pieces.

Those two pieces were from E.T. the Extraterrestrial, Over the Moon and Flying, and they were the original soundtrack pieces, and they were composed by John Williams.

0: Here we had the ballet music from Act 2 of Der Fledermaus, a Johann Strauss composition, played by the Vienna Philharmonic Orchestra, conducted by Herbert von Karajan.
1: British string music of the 20th and 21st centuries showcases a rich tapestry of styles, from early composers like Frank Bridge and Gerald Finzi to the neoclassical works of Benjamin Britten. Ralph Vaughan Williams and Gustav Holst and many others have left an indelible mark with their innovative use of traditional folk elements and modern techniques. In the 21st century, composers continue to push boundaries, blending classical forms with contemporary sounds to create a vibrant and evolving musical landscape, frequently retaining a distinctly British character. British string music of the 20th and the 21st centuries, Friday morning after the 9 o'clock BBC World News, here on 4MBS Classic FM.

There we had the entrance march to the Gypsy Baron, a Johann Strauss's second composition. It was played by the Vienna Strauss Orchestra, conducted by Josef Franzek.

There we had a medley from the Gypsy Baron, a Johann Strauss composition, and was played by the Sydney Thompson Orchestra.

There we had the overture to Bluebeard by Offenbach. It was played by the Berlin Philharmonic Orchestra, conducted by Herbert von Karajan. Now we've got the Barcarolle by Offenbach.

There we had the Buck Roll, Offenbach composition. It was played by Tommy Dorsey and his orchestra. The next 4MBS Epicurious Lunch returns to the Pawpaw Restaurant, East Brisbane, on Wednesday, July the 15th. Enjoy a superb Thai fusion buffet luncheon and talk by Australia's most readable historian, Grantley Keyser, whose 20-plus superbly researched books have all told the personal story behind familiar historical events. An engaging and informative speaker, Grantley infuses his stories with humour and pathos. His passion for history is infectious. Limited seating means bookings are essential. 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The 4MBS Epicurious Lunch gets underway at noon on Wednesday the 15th of July at the delightful Pawpaw Restaurant, Stanley Street, East Brisbane.

There we had two songs by Greta Bradman. The first, The Chocolate Soldier from My Hero, was a Strauss composition, and she was accompanied by the English Chamber Orchestra, conducted by Richard Bonning. The second one, Song to the Moon from Rusalka by Dvorak. And now we have... lost my place again, I'm sorry. Marina Pryor.

Those three pieces were all Offenbach compositions. They were sung by Elizabeth Vidal, André Cognet, Cassandra Berthon, Laura Clayhaim, and Mark Stone. And they were accompanied by the Geoffrey Mitchell Choir and the London Philharmonic Orchestra, conducted by David Parry. Let's go now to Mrs. Mills.

Yeah, we had the Can-Can by Offenbach, played by Mrs. Mills, playing the piano with an unnamed orchestra and ensemble. Let's go now to Jose Carreras.

That was Jose Carreras, accompanied by the English Chamber Orchestra, conducted by Enrique Ricci. And he sang the Emigrants and Farewell Granada.

And there we had In a Persian Market. It was played by the New Symphony Orchestra of London, conducted by Stanford Robinson. And that was an Albert Gottelby composition. In this evening's grand final performance by finalists in the 2026 Lev Valenko Piano Competition, audiences will be treated to Liszt's Piano Concerto No. 1 in E-flat major and his Concerto No. 2 in A major, along with Prokofiev's Concerto 26, number 3. The competition's junior finalists will face off with movements from Chopin's Concerto Opus 11, number 1, and Grieg's Concerto in A minor, and Saint-Saëns' Concerto in G minor. What a lineup of music played by stars of the future, and all perform alongside the Queensland Symphony Orchestra at the Conservatory and Theatre Southbank tonight. And 4MBS will be there to bring you all performances live to air from the conclusion of Friday's 6 p.m. BBC World News. For details on the three finalists in each of the two competitions, senior and junior, simply Google at Lev Valesco Piano Competition. To purchase tickets for this night of nights, call 136 246. That's 136 246.

And that was Phil Kendall playing the Wurlitzer organ at the Tower Ballroom in Blackpool with a medley, the Pennsylvania Polka, Katari Katari, Come Back to Sorrento, Santa Lucia, O Marie, Funiculi Funicular, and finishing with Ave Maria. And it's almost time for finish, time for one last show, one last song, and this will be the Star Trek theme played by the Boston Pops Orchestra.

And that was the theme from the Star Trek TV series, the main theme by Alexander Courage. It was played by the Boston Pops Orchestra, conducted by John Williams. It's 2 minutes past 12, time for me to finish this morning. I thoroughly enjoyed presenting this selection of music. I hope you've enjoyed it as well. I'll be back in 2 weeks' time with a different selection of music. In the meantime, in another 25 minutes or so, don't forget to stay tuned for the Village Music Hour.

Hello, I'm Terry Hughes, bringing you the Village Music Hour. We're going to open the Village Music Hour today with The Dance of the Comedians from The Bartered Bride by Smetana.

The London Symphony Orchestra, conducted by Sir Charles McCirrus, played the Dance of the Comedians from Bedřich Smetana's opera The Bartered Bride, and that opened the Village Music Hour for today. Dame Felicity Lott, one of Britain's favourite sopranos, joins us in a different role today. She's presenting a comedy piece by Flanders and Swann.

Well, from the work of the comedy team Flanders and Swan, Dame Felicity Lott brought us A Word on My Ear. The accompanist was Graham Johnson. Kenneth McKellar was a very popular singer of Scottish songs, but that was his third shot at a career. Firstly, he studied forestry at university and worked for the Scottish Forestry Commission, leaving to study as an opera singer, but he didn't enjoy the opera company for which he worked, so he concentrated on singing Scottish songs and found his niche in life.

Alan Murray's I'll Walk Beside You was sung by Kenneth McKellar with an ensemble directed by Bob Sharples. In 1968, six choral scholars from Cambridge University teamed up to form the King's Singers. Whilst the memberships changed over time, the group continues an active international performing schedule.

Jerome Kern's I Won't Dance was sung by the King's Singers. Here's another familiar male vocal ensemble, Solu Mio, the New Zealand group of Samoan descent.

Harry Warren's That's Amore was enthusiastically sung by Sole Mio with the City of Prague Orchestra conducted by Paul Bateman. Hans Christian Lumbye, the Danish composer, is frequently heard on 4MBS for his bright, tuneful melodies. Here's an excerpt from one of his ballets.

The final gallop from Lumiere's ballet Napoli was played by the Danish National Radio Symphony Orchestra, conducted by Gennady Rozhdestvensky. Pianist and conductor Peter Nero directed the Philly Pops, a unit of the Philadelphia Orchestra, for 34 years. Here he is conducting the Columbus Symphony Orchestra from the piano, with Memory from Cats.

memory from Andrew Lloyd Webber's Cats was performed by the Columbus Symphony Orchestra, conducted by Peter Nero from the piano. André Rieu can always be relied upon for a bright performance of tuneful melodies.

That waltz medley, including the Valletta, Tulips from Amsterdam, Clog Dance and Snow Waltz, was played by André Rieu and his orchestra conducted by André Rieu. André's famous soprano Marussia joins us now with an excerpt from the Phantom of the Opera.

There is you with tenor Fraser Lane saying All I Ask of You from The Phantom of the Opera by Andrew Lloyd Webber. Andrea Bocelli's developed a worldwide following for his sensitive interpretation of this theme from Breakfast at Tiffany's.

Henry Mancini's theme from Breakfast at Tiffany's, Moon River, was sung by Andrea Bocelli. Ralph Loveland's You Raise Me Up is often presented by a male choir, but today we have something quite different. The Music Lab Collective champions contemporary classical music, usually for the piano.

Recorded for the Music Lab Collective, we heard You Raise Me Up, performed by pianist Valentina Lisitsa. Now the Champagne Gallop.

Hans Christian Lumbye's Champagne Gallop was played by the Danish National Radio Symphony Orchestra, conducted by Gennady Roj Destvinsky. Now we're going to conclude the Village Music Hour for today with Johann Strauss Jr.'s French polka, Figaro.

the Slovak State Philharmonic Orchestra, conducted by Johannes Wildner, concluded today's program with the French polka Figaro by Johann Strauss Jr. You've been listening to the Village Music Hour. This is Terry Hughes inviting you to join us again, Monday to Friday, for further light classics, music from the shows and melodies in the Village Music Hour.

Hello, Ross Sadler. Welcome to this edition of the Bandstand Collection. Today, I'd like to invite you to come on an incredible journey, the program of theme and variation music for brass band, and it's entitled Variations on a Place, brass band theme and variations music associated with particular places. Shall we start right on our own doorstep with the Moreton Bay Variations for tuba and brass band? Brendan Collins composed these variations, and they were first performed by Steve Rossa with the Tuba Mahadol Brass Band at the 2013 Tuba Mania International Festival in Bangkok, Thailand, on the 26th of March that year. Here's what the lucky audience heard.

on to another set of variations on a theme, My Old Kentucky Home Goodnight is an anti-slavery ballad written by Stephen Foster. William Rimmer wrote this set of variations on the song, and Richard Marshall is the cornet soloist with the Black Dyke Mills Band.

You're listening to the Bandstand Collection, and our program today is entitled Variations on a Place. Brass band theme and variations music, which in one way or another relates to a particular place. An obvious place for us to go has to be the Carnival of Venice by Bricialdi. Here's what the Leyland Band makes of the set of variations written by Jean-Baptiste Arban upon this melody.

We've just time to join Derek Kane and the International Staff Band of the Salvation Army in Star Lake Variations, arranged by Paul Sharman.

Derek Kane with the International Staff Band of the Salvation Army brought to an end this edition of the Bandstand Collection with Star Lake Variations.

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And the only decent place on earth is the town that gave me birth. You can keep your Athens, you can keep

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Chibuli,

High School Cadets by John Philip Sousa. And the Eastman Wind Ensemble continues with Nobles of the Mystic Shrine, which is one of his most unusual. Composed in 1923, it's unique because it has a part for a harp. It also calls for triangle and tambourine, giving it a sort of Turkish flavour. Nobles of the Mystic Shrine, and then his 101st March from 1922, the Gallant Seventh, in honour of New York's 7th Regiment.

The Eastman Wind Ensemble, conducted by Frederick Fennell, played three marches by John Philip Sousa. We've heard the High School Cadets, Nobles of the Mystic Shrine, and the Gallant Seventh. Like Dvořák, who was his teacher at the Prague Conservatorium, Julius Fučík was proud of his Czech nationality, but in those days the future Czechoslovakia, later Czech Republic, formed part of the Austro-Hungarian Empire. In 1897, after being both military bandsman and orchestral player, Fučík was offered the post of Director of Military Music, in which capacity he moved around various regions of the empire with his regiment. In 1913, he abandoned military music and became a conductor and music publisher in Berlin. This is Fučík's entry of the Gladiators.

the entry of the Gladiators, composed by Julius Fuchik and played by the band of the Royal Swedish Army, conducted by Mats Janhagen. This time we have the Australian military band. The conductor is Kevin Noon, and they play Sussex by the Sea.

Sussex by the Sea, composed by Higgs and played by the Australian Military Band, conducted by Kevin Noon. Now let's enjoy some operetta. The overture to The Beautiful Galatea is by Supe. The arrangement is by Gordon Langford for the John Foster Black Dyke Mills Band.

the John Foster Black Dark Mills Band, conducted by David Hurst, played the overture to The Beautiful Galatea by Supe, arrangement by Gordon Langford. Now here's a Sousa encore. It's called Riders for the Flag.

is secured by solemn deed. To prevent all elemental, you on air see much call with a story grim and gory. How this fair fact died and all, I declare to you to swear to. I just swear to, I declare to, I just swear to, I declare to, I declare to, you to swear to, I declare to.

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Now position, high ambition, and a lively wannabe. Wagga wagging, never flagging, wagga wagging, never flagging, wagga wagging, never flagging, wagga wagging.

the overture to a dramatic opera, which began life as a fairy tale for children, Hansel and Gretel. It started out as an entertainment for children devised by an enterprising mother called Adelheid Vetter for her own youngsters and their little guests, and embellished with a few well-known children's songs. But the author wasn't content with this. After all, there was a real-life composer in the family, her brother, Uncle Engelbert Humperdinck. Childless himself, he proved to be not just willing to compose some music for it, he turned Adelheid's play into a regular Singspiel, and finally, still obsessed with the idea, into a real opera.

Sir Colin Davis, conducting the Dresden State Orchestra, the Staatskapelle, in Engelbert Humperdinck's overture to Hansel and Gretel. Humperdinck was an enthusiastic imitator of Richard Wagner, and no wonder, because he was actually Wagner's assistant at Bayreuth for a time, and was even allowed at the master's express wish to write a few necessary transitional bars for the score of Parsifal. Parsifal was the protector of the Holy Grail, while Wolfram von Eschenbach in Tannhäuser wanted to be the protector of Elizabeth, who loved only Tannhäuser. Eventually, Wolfram abandons his hope of winning Elizabeth and sings a romance to the Evening Star, asking it to greet her when she leaves this life to become a blessed angel in heaven. This is the great Alexander Kipnis in 1928.

The Hymn to the Evening Star from the opera Tannhäuser by Wagner. We heard Alexander Kipnis with a studio orchestra conducted by Robert Hood Bowers in New York City in 1928. Dvorak's famous Slavonic dances were originally composed for piano and then arranged for orchestra by the composer himself, and finally reworked into an elegant version for violin and piano by the legendary Fritz Kreisler, who incidentally was also a very good pianist. He turned it into a bravura piece that was subsequently given an orchestral accompaniment. Isaac Stern, accompanied by the Franz Liszt Chamber Orchestra of Budapest, performs Dvorak's Slavonic Dance in E minor, opus 72, number 2.

Slavonic Dance in E minor, Opus 72, number 2 by Dvorak. Soloist was Isaac Stern with the Franz Liszt Chamber Orchestra. Well, from a Slavonic dance to a Hungarian one, the Csadás, and the rhythm of the stirring folk dance became all the rage in the Viennese operetta world of the late 19th century. Hungarian-born Emmerich Kallmann was the acknowledged expert. In 1915, in the middle of the First World War, the new original Hungarian sound enjoyed its brilliant premiere in Vienna in The Gypsy Princess. The very first number, a Csadás, of course, was greeted by storms of applause from the audience.

Anneliese Rothenberger sang that opening Chardash from Emmerich Kallmann's operetta, The Gypsy Princess. The Vienna Boys Choir is going to entertain us now with a breath of Viennese scandal and gossip from the 19th century. The Tritsch Tratsch Polka by Johann Strauss the Younger may well have been a musical reference to the current gossip about Strauss's Russian sweetheart, Olga. It was certainly composed for the Russian audience in Pavlovsk, but it was actually first performed in Vienna by the forerunner of the orchestra that's now accompanying the Vienna Boys Choir. This is the Johann Strauss Orchestra, made up of musicians from leading Viennese orchestras who carry on the traditions of the family orchestra once conducted by the Strauss brothers. They even wear period costumes in Austrian colours, elegant red tight-fitting jackets and white trousers. And to complete the authentic flavour of this recording of the Tritsch Tratsch Polka, it's conducted by Gerald Wirth, himself a former member of the famous Boys Choir.

The Tritch Tratch Polka by Johann Strauss the Younger, and that was performed by the Vienna Boys Choir and the Johann Strauss Orchestra of Vienna, conducted by Gerald Wirth.

the undiluted sound of wind instruments in the overture to the one-act Singspiel Abu Hassan by Weber. The little opera was first performed in Munich under Weber's direction, and it was a great success, not only artistically, but also financially. And financial success was very important, as Weber was up to his neck in debt at the time. The characters in his opera, Abu Hassan and his wife Fatima, are also in debt, but with the help of a few theatrical tricks and a bold attitude, they managed to get out of trouble. Weber, on the other hand, had to pay back what he owed in an honourable manner.

The overture to Weber's early comic opera Abu Hassan, and that was played by the ensemble known simply as German Brass. By way of contrast, the next piece marked for its composer not so much the start as the crowning glory of a long and impressive career. Oscar Strauss was 80 years of age and still firing on all musical cylinders when he composed his waltz Die Reigen, roughly translated as Ring Around the Rosie. Strauss had had a long life spanning the better part of a century of turbulent change. He heard Clara Schumann play the piano and personally presented his music to Johann Strauss, who in fact was no relation. Oscar survived two world wars, just as his melodies survived many dramatic changes in musical style. He was a musical citizen of the world, with his catalogue of tunes ranging from the charm of the Viennese waltz to Berlin cabaret songs, Parisian chanson, and all the way to the film studios of Hollywood. Wherever he went, he made himself musically at home. This waltz, composed for the film La Ronde, became an international success.

That was the Concertwaltz Der Reigen by Oscar Strauss, and was played by the Budapest Strauss Symphony Orchestra, conducted by Alfred Walter. Mezzo-soprano Cecilia Bartoli was just 22 when she was discovered, after she entered a talent competition in Milan and found herself signed up for a recording of Rossini's The Barber of Seville. Here she is with everybody else in the happy ending. May love and joy attend you.

The finale from The Barber of Seville by Rossini. May love and joy attend you. And we heard Cecilia Bartoli amongst the ensemble of soloists and the orchestra and chorus of the Bologna City Theatre. The conductor was Giuseppe Pattani. We leave all that sparkling drama behind for a melody that's just as famous but completely different in mood. This dreamy piece called Träumerei was composed by Robert Schumann for his fiancée Clara, who was a famous pianist. The love between Robert and Clara had to withstand many years of troubles, as Clara's father did everything in his power, including resorting to legal action, to keep the two apart. And with Clara, not yet 20 years old, crisscrossing Europe and going from triumph to triumph, letters were sometimes her only form of contact with Robert. Eventually, however, that story too had a happy end. In one of his letters to her, Robert sent her his latest composition called Scenes from Childhood, which included Träumerei, or Dreams.

The pianist was Rudolf Buchbinder, and he played Träumerei, or Dreams, from Scenes from Childhood by Robert Schumann. Now another drastic change of mood, because next up is Escamillo, Toreador by profession. And as he tells his audience of soldiers, like them, he's a fighting man. He's also showing off for Carmen.

baritone Ora Bermassa sang the Toreador song from Carmen by Bizet. The orchestra of the National Theatre of Opera in Paris and the René Duclos chorus were conducted by Georges Prêtre. In 1886, Vittorio Monti left his hometown of Naples in Italy and headed for Paris. As soon as he arrived, he knew he'd found his spiritual home. He quickly gained acclaim for his brilliant violin playing, and the French took him into their hearts as one of their own. He taught violin and mandolin, performed with his own orchestra, and composed operettas and ballets. However, the name Monti would probably have been forgotten had it not been for one inspired composition, his famous Chardash.

The Chardash by Vittorio Monti was played by Nigel Kennedy and the English Chamber Orchestra, conducted by Paul Barrett.

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I know the kings of England and quote the fights historical from Marathon to Waterloo in order categorical. I am very well acquainted too with matters mathematical. I understand equations both the simple and quadratical. About polynomial theorem, I am teeming with a lot of news. Ooh. Ah, with many cheerful facts about the square of the hypotenuse.

0: I am very good at integral and differential calculus. I know the scientific names of beings and animalculus. In short, in matters vegetable, animal, and mineral, I am the very model of a modern major general. I know our mythic history, King Arthur's and the Caradox. The answer hard acrostics have a pretty taste for paradox. In court, in elegiacs, all the crimes of Heliogabalus. In cornix, I can floor peculiarities parabolous. I can tell undoubted Raphael some Derrida's and Sophonies. I know the croaking chorus from the frogs of Aristophanes. And I can hum a fugue of which you've heard the music's dinner for. Ooh, dinner for, dinner for. Ha-ha! And whistle all the airs from that infernal nonsense pinafore.
1: And whistle all the airs from that infernal nonsense pinafore. And whistle all the airs.
0: Then I can write a washing bill in Babylonic uniform and tell you every detail of Caractacus's uniform. In short, in matters vegetable, animal, and mineral, I am the very model of a modern major general.

Hello, Ross Sadler. Thanks for having joined us for this edition of Vienna and Beyond. Today, we're blessed with a wider range of so many things than we've ever had before. And if this applies to anything, it certainly applies to timepieces. Whether your taste is for some ornate traditional cuckoo clock or some ultra-modern plastic wonder driven by a quartz movement, you're sure to be able to find what you want. Now, it's very much the same in the world of music, because clocks have long fascinated composers, and I'd like to look at a few examples today in a program entitled Chronometer Chronicles. So I'm sure that many people would be familiar with Haydn's Symphony No. 101, which has the nickname The Clock. The nickname comes from the second movement, whose rhythm is certainly indicative of a clock ticking.

In 1793, Haydn had given his employer, Prince Esterhazy, an elaborate musical clock, for which he wrote 12 short pieces, one of them being the basis for that movement. And I'd like to play 3 of these in an arrangement by the Soni Ventorum Wind Quintet.

If there's one time when we all enjoy hearing a clock chime, it is at midnight on New Year's Eve. This is provided that the clock really works, and it goes without saying that if you had a broken clock which suddenly chimed at midnight on New Year's Eve, the whole thing would get pretty spooky. Stanisław Moniuszko's opera, The Haunted Manor, concerns two fine and upstanding young Polish men, Stefan and Zbigniew, who go to spend New Year's Eve at the manor house of the Swordbearer, a Polish nobleman. The two young men have decided to be career soldiers and never marry in case the army should need them again. But the Swordbearer just happens to have two eligible daughters, Hanna and Jadwiga, who change the young men's views on marriage. To make a perfect comic opera, he also has a crooked butler named Skorupa, who delights in telling the tale of how the broken clock chimes at midnight. Here is Bernard Wadish trying to spook Stefan and Zbigniew's manservant Maciej.

0: Back to musical clocks that really do work. Zoltán Kodály's opera Hari János is all about a harmless old fibber who entertains his village with far-flung tales about his past. In the opera, which is actually a singspiel, he tells us how he became the darling of the Habsburgs and eventually defeated Napoleon single-handed. When Hari János first arrives at the Habsburg palace, he attracts the attention of everyone, including the drunken old empress. And guess what? They have a musical clock. In this rather ingenious recording, Sir Peter Ustinov spans all the dialogue and István Kertész conducts the London Symphony Orchestra.
1: All Vienna wants to see the hussar from Obonimanya. The empress, the old empress, takes a glass of Tokaj with her, as always.
2: Yeah. Egeschegedre, mein Lieber. Oh, all over my lace. My daughter is telling me that you are very strong and a marvelous rider and a beautiful singer. You should sing at our opera. It's really not quite what it was, the opera, but we are still, oh yes, by long way, the center of the musical world. Have you heard our musical clock, for instance, Dr. von Hari?

You're listening to Vienna and Beyond, our program today being entitled Chronometer Chronicles. We're listening to clock-inspired music by various composers. As well as being a composer, Zoltán Kodály was also a music educator, and I think all of us who've learned musical instruments over the years would have encountered that feared object, the metronome. Just as all of us daily encounter the appropriation of

and of Beethoven's Symphony No. 8. And what does this canon satirize? Johann Nepomuk Mälzel and his metronome. Mälzel was a friend of Beethoven's and the inventor of the metronome. The problem is that the appropriation of the tune carries no autograph, and the words most likely were fitted by one of Beethoven's friends, probably Anton Schindler. Anyway, let's hear the Berlin soloist's account of this.

All that said, I can't help feeling that Beethoven was expressing a lot of humor in the second movement of that symphony, which is marked Allegretto Scherzando. It is just possible that the persistent rhythm of a timepiece could have been in his mind, particularly when he has fun with the rhythm right at the end and the persistent beat goes mad. Beethoven's throwing it all away with a laugh that ends the movement. Here is the BBC Scottish Symphony Orchestra under Osmo Värnskär.

There are many clocks in opera. Think of the ticking of a clock, which wears upon Boris Godunov's mind and reminds him of his crimes. But in operetta, the most significant chronometer music belongs surely to the Act II finale of Die Fledermaus. At a party given by the flamboyant Prince Orlovsky, the playboy Eisenstein meets his wife, disguised as a Hungarian countess. Not recognizing her, he makes up to her and actually gives her a valuable watch as a sign of his fidelity. She won't give it back because it's a sign of her husband's infidelity. Just then another chronometer has its say. It's 6 a.m., the hour Eisenstein was supposed to report to jail. The same goes for Frank, the jailer, who's been at the party disguised as one Chevalier Chagrin. Willy Belskovsky directs this performance, featuring Anneliese Rotenberger as Adele, Nikolai Geda as Eisenstein, and Walter Berry as Frank.

Villy Boskovsky directed that performance of the finale from Act 2 of Die Fledermaus by Johann Strauss II. All of which brings us to an end of this edition of Vienna and Beyond.

0: Okay, a little bit of time to fill in before we go to the BBC News, which, by the way, is sponsored by Burrell Stockbroking and Wealth Management. Last year, international markets delivered standout returns, and that strength flowed through to well-diversified portfolios. 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That number to call on Monday for Burrell is 3006 7200, and ask for client care to book a complimentary initial meeting. Or if you like, you can pop an email off to clientcare, that's C-L-I-E-N-T-C-A-R-E, clientcare at burrell.com.au. 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
1: BBC News with Sue Montgomery. The African Union has called for an emergency meeting on its military mission in Somalia after Washington announced it would end critical funding to the operation. More from Eletta Naismith.
2: The African Union's Support and Stabilization Mission is the main force supporting the Somali army. It provides some 12,000 troops in the battle against Al-Shabaab's jihadist insurgency in Somalia. But Washington says it's ending payments to the UN Support Office. It's accusing the Somali government of failing to sustain progress against Islamist insurgents and take ownership of its security operations. Somalia spent some two decades battling Al-Shabaab, but the Islamist group still controls vast swathes of territory.
1: A court in Britain has jailed two Romanian nationals after they were found guilty of stabbing a journalist on behalf of Iran. The pair attacked Puria Zarate in London in March 2024, leaving him needing stitches for three stab wounds in his leg. He works for Iran International, a Persian language channel critical of the government in Tehran. The men were sentenced to 12 and 8 years respectively. Chief Superintendent Chris Wright of Britain's Counter-Terror Police said it was another example of hostile states using criminals to do their dirty work.
3: It's hugely important that we demonstrate that the criminal justice system working together will not stand for it, and we will hold people to account for those activities, and we will clearly demonstrate and articulate that this is at the behest of an overseas regime.
1: A NASA-funded spacecraft has reached orbit as part of an unprecedented mission to rescue a falling space telescope. The craft aims to intercept the observatory, grab it with three robotic arms, and lift it back to a safe orbit. Without taking any action, the observatory would continue its fall and could crash into Earth. The observatory, which is the size of a large car, was launched in 2004 to study the most powerful explosions in the universe. Dr. Simeon Barber, who's a space scientist at the Open University, says it's a bold operation.
4: It is a high-risk mission because it's the first time that NASA has attempted to do this kind of mission, and a lot of things have to go right first time in order to be successful. However, if everything does go according to plan, then this 20-year-old mission will get another 10 years of life, and that extension will enable lots of new discoveries and lots of new science.
1: Poland's Prime Minister has warned that his country faces a few truly critical months as regards the threat from Russia. Donald Tusk said he did not want to scare anyone, but the danger posed by Moscow could not be underestimated, and that various scenarios were being rehearsed. World News from the BBC. The head of the northeastern Ukrainian region of Sumy says the local capital has been hit by Russian drones and guided bombs. Oleg Krikhorov said at least three people were killed by one bomb, which hit a high-rise building and a shop in the city centre. Three men accused of murdering a journalist in Northern Ireland more than 7 years ago have been found not guilty by a court in Belfast. Lyra McKee was fatally shot as she stood close to police vehicles during rioting in Londonderry. A dissident Republican paramilitary group said it carried out the attack, but the actual gunman was never found. Yemen's Iran-backed Houthi movement has warned Saudi Arabia against violating Yemeni airspace after they said Saudi warplanes tried to prevent an Iranian civilian plane from landing at Sana'a International Airport. The Houthis' military spokesman, Yahya Sari, said they would respond to any further such action.
5: We warn the criminal Saudi enemy against repeating any attempt to violate our airspace or carry out aggression against our country. Any such action will be met with a comprehensive response targeting its airports and vital interests on land and at sea.
1: There's been no comment from Saudi Arabia. Pope Leo has called for the ideals of the Declaration of Independence to continue to guide the United States in his first major address to his home country. In a virtual message on the eve of America's 250th anniversary of independence, the pontiff praised his country's history of welcoming successive waves of migrants. Pope Leo has clashed with President Trump over his harsh crackdown on immigration. At the Football World Cup, Egypt have beaten Australia on penalties. Later, the champions, Argentina, take on the tournament's biggest surprise team, Cape Verde. BBC News.
0: 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The Epicurious Lunch is happening on Wednesday, the 15th of July, at the Pawpaw Restaurant, East Brisbane, from 12 noon. Weather situation for today, Saturday, the 4th of July, sunny, light winds getting up to 15 to 20 kilometres an hour in the early afternoon, then becoming light again in the late afternoon. 23, the maximum temperature expected for Brisbane and Ipswich, 22 for the Gold Coast, and 21 for the Sunshine Coast.

0: 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The Vienna Philharmonic Orchestra, conducted by Maris Janssens. 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

Carl Scheitz was the guitarist performing with the Vienna Festival Chamber Orchestra, directed by Walter Butcher. The final movement of the Giuseppe Turrelli Guitar Concerto in A. Just gone 14 minutes past 7, Music Diary 7:30. Time now, though, for a spot of Mozart with your morning muesli.

Well, short and sweet, Mozart is a little bit of his Divertimento in D with the Vienna Ensemble. We got a little track coming up next from a double CD set called the Olympic Arts Festival, Sydney 2000. I wonder if they'll do a double CD set for Brisbane 2032. Who knows?

No prize for guessing. That was soprano Joan Sutherland. Offstage tenor was Luciano Pavarotti. National Philharmonic Orchestra was conducted by Richard Bonning. Let's have some Beethoven.

0: there it finishes. The Vienna Philharmonic Orchestra back with us again, this time with conductor Simon Rattle and the second movement of the Symphony No. 8 in F by Beethoven.
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Sure, it's Bizet, the composer, the excerpt, the Bohemian Dance from the Fair Maid of Perth, Melbourne Symphony Orchestra, John Lanchbury doing the conducting. It's 7:30, this is for MBS Classic FM and MBS Lite. This is an exquisite, the Music Diary. An organ recital with John Vixo will include the Fantasia and Fugue in G minor by Bach, the Choral No. 3 in A minor by Franck, an excerpt from Symphony No. 1 by Vierne, and works by Fauré and Gigo at the Cathedral of St. Stephen in the city tomorrow afternoon at 3 o'clock. Presented by the Gold Coast Chamber Orchestra, French Connection with Margaret Blades violin, Carol Kowalik cello, Emily Granger harp, will include an arrangement of the Passacaglia for violin and cello by Handel, the Fantasy in A for violin and harp by Saint-Saëns, excerpts from the Sonata for violin and cello by Ravel, and works by Nadia Boulanger, Glinka and Mascagni. That's all happening at Bond University, Robina, tomorrow afternoon at 4 o'clock. For details, call 0488 990 730. That's 0488 990 730. There'll be a free performance of Messiah by Handel at the Kelvin Grove College on Wednesday evening at 7 o'clock. For details, I might like to tell you who's performing it as well. For details, call 0438 644 903. That's 0438 644 903. Finally, in the Music Diary, conducted by Peter Roenfeldt, Springboard Opera soloists and a Baroque ensemble will perform The Descent of Orpheus by Charpentier at the Masonic Memorial Centre in the city on Friday evening at 7 o'clock. For information on that one, call 0401 326 087. That's 0401 326 087. Further details of events mentioned in the Music Diary, as well as events further ahead, can be found on our website, 4mbs.com.au, where you can book online for selected performances, including concerts in the Stradbroke Chamber Music Festival from the 17th of this month, and proms from St. John's on the 18th. 27 and a half minutes to 8 o'clock, BBC News at 8, Carl Zera right now.

A waltz by Carl Zero was called Mountain Children with the Rasmussky Sinfonia, conducted by Christian Pollack. Bringing the time to 16 minutes to 8 o'clock on MBS Light and for MBS Classic FM, where we're hopefully enjoying Daybreak Classics, BBC News at 8. In the meantime, let's go to a Polish wedding.

Jim Zirka from, what was it, from Polish Wedding by Karol Krupiński. Richard Bunning was conducting the London Symphony Orchestra.

They did a nasty fade at the end. A whole group of people, a sextet of people, of musicians. Yo-Yo Ma was the cellist in the middle of it all. Piazzolla's Liber Tango.

Well, Cast of Thousands going on there, Sydney Philharmonia Motet and Symphonic Choir, Sydney Philharmonia Orchestra, Anthony Walker doing all the conducting.

0: The polka from the Battered Bride by Smetana with Berlin Philharmonic Orchestra, conducted by Herbert von Karajan. It's just gone 8 o'clock. 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
1: BBC News with Chris Barrow. Poland's Prime Minister has warned that the coming months could prove critical for his country in the face of threats from Russia and the changing nature of the war in Ukraine. Responding to media reports that Russia was planning an armed provocation in Poland to test NATO's resolve, Donald Tusk said the danger could not be underestimated and that Poland was rehearsing for various scenarios.
2: Poland is preparing very intensively for various scenarios. I have no intention of scaring anyone, but the coming months, not least because of the somewhat changing nature of the war in Ukraine, could prove truly critical. These concerns are particularly palpable in the Baltic states. Let us not be afraid. We are preparing for various situations, but we must not underestimate the threat.
1: The African Union has called for an emergency meeting on its military mission in Somalia after Washington announced it would end critical funding for the operation. Eletra Naismith has the details.
3: The African Union's Support and Stabilisation Mission is the main force supporting the Somali army. It provides some 12,000 troops in the battle against Al-Shabaab's jihadist insurgency in Somalia. But Washington says it's ending payments to the UN Support Office. It's accusing the Somali government of failing to sustain progress against Islamist insurgents and take ownership of its security operations. Somalia spent some two decades battling Al-Shabaab, but the Islamist group still controls vast swathes of territory.
1: Peru's Electoral Commission has officially declared the Conservative candidate Keiko Fujimori the winner of the country's presidential election. She won just over 50% of the vote in the June runoff ahead of her left-wing rival, the Senator Roberto Sanchez. The result was on a knife edge for weeks as Mr. Sanchez asked for a recount. He's already said he'll appeal against the result, alleging fraud in relation to overseas ballots. A NASA-funded spacecraft has reached orbit as part of an unprecedented mission to rescue a falling space telescope. The craft aims to intercept the Swift Observatory and lift it back to a safe orbit. Our science correspondent, Pallab Ghosh, has the latest for us.
4: The Swift telescope has been in space for more than 20 years, but now it's slowly falling to Earth. It's been capturing some of the most powerful explosions from the dawn of the universe. SWIFT provides such valuable insights, NASA has decided to save it. It launched a fridge-sized robot called Link on an intercept course towards a falling telescope. When Link arrives, it will take detailed pictures of the space telescope, which engineers will use to decide where to grab hold of it. Link will then use its three arms to hold on and then use its thrusters to lift SWIFT back to its original orbit.
1: Pallab Ghosh with that report. This is the world news from the BBC. The head of the northeastern Ukrainian region of Sumy says the local capital has been hit by Russian drones and guided bombs. Oleg Krikhorov said at least three people were killed by one bomb, which hit a high-rise building and a shop in the city centre. He said at least one child is among the wounded. Three men accused of murdering a journalist in Northern Ireland more than 7 years ago have been found not guilty by a court in Belfast. Lyra McKee was fatally shot as she stood close to police vehicles during rioting in Londonderry. A dissident Republican paramilitary group said it carried out the attack, but the actual gunman was never found. Sarah Gervin reports from Belfast.
5: The non-jury trial involving nine defendants lasted almost 2 years, one of the longest in recent times. Three of the men were charged with murder. They weren't accused of firing the shot that killed Lyra, but with encouraging or assisting the lone gunman. The defence said the prosecution case had been based on pure speculation. They were all found not guilty. Six other men, all from Derry, were charged with rioting and throwing petrol bombs. Of the 52 charges against the nine defendants, there were four convictions.
1: Celebrity guests have been arriving at Madison Square Garden in New York for the expected wedding celebrations of Taylor Swift and Travis Kelce. The pop megastar and the American footballer have not confirmed any details about the event, but some streets in central Manhattan have been closed to traffic. Excited fans have gathered nearby and there's a heavy police presence. At the Football World Cup, Egypt have beaten Australia on penalties. At full time, the score was 1-1 and no goals were scored in extra time. The holders, Argentina, have just kicked off against the tournament's biggest surprise team, Cape Verde, the smallest nation remaining. Colombia face Ghana later on. That's the latest BBC News.
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name is John Wellington Wells. I'm a dealer in magic and spells, in blessings and curses and ever-filled purses, in prophecies, witches and knells. If you want a proud photo, make tracks. If you'd melt a rich uncle in wax, you've got to look in on our resident gin number 70 Cimmeriax. We've a first-rate assortment of magic, and for raising a posthumous shade, with effects that are comic or tragic, there's no cheaper house in the trade. Love filters with quantities of it, and for knowledge if anyone burns, we're keeping a very small profit, a profit who brings us unbounded returns. For it can prophesy with a wink of his eye, peep security into futurity, sum up your history, clear up a mystery, humor proclivity, foreign nativity, foreign nativity. He has answers oracular, bogus spectacular, tetrapods tragical, mirrors so magical, facts astronomical, solemn or comical, and if you want it, he makes a reduction on taking quantity. If anyone anything lacks, he'll find it already in stacks, if he'd only look in on the resident gin number 70 Cimmeriax. He can raise you hosts of ghosts, and that without reflectors, and creepy things with wings, and gaunt and grisly specters. He can fill you crowds of shrouds, and horrify you vastly. He can wreck your brains with chains, and gibberings grim and ghastly. Then if you planet, it changes organity with an urbanity full of satanity, vexes humanity with an inanity fatal to vanity, driving your foes to the verge of insanity. Barring tautology, in demonology, electrobiology, mystricnosology, spirit philology, hydrous astrology, such is his knowledge, he isn't a man to require an apology. My name is John Wellington Wells. I'm a dealer in magic and spells, in blessings and curses and ever-filled purses, in prophecies, witches and knells. And if anyone anything lacks, he'll find it already in stacks, if he'd only look in on the resident gin number 7.

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It's 9 a.m. Saturday here in Brisbane, Australia, and you're listening to the Swing and Big Band Jazz program. I'm Bruce Tyrrell, and I'll be with you until midday, so let's relax, enjoy the music of Glenn Miller.

Christian McBride, big band with Broadway. We open with American Patrol by Glenn Miller and his orchestra. Listeners may have been expecting John Deegan to be on air this morning, but he and I have swapped shifts, and John will be back next Saturday morning to present his great show. He's our godfather. Now we've got St. Louis Blues from Duke Ellington Orchestra, and Bing Crosby is singing.

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1: Show him how to swing, Hanky.
0: Oh, I ain't gonna have that. Well, I got him some. He belongs to me. He's mine.

That's Gershwin's I Got Rhythm from the irrepressible Fats Waller in 1935. Today is the 4th of July, and it is the 250th anniversary of the USA's Declaration of Independence. It's not quite July the 4th in the US at the moment, but it's only a few hours away. I thought it was an opportunity to showcase some good things that the USA has given the world. That is blues and jazz and the great American songbooks. First couple of songs were a hint for the theme today, American Patrol and Broadway. So today's show is all about standards. We should always maintain standards. We have some jazz standards, the most recorded standard composed by a jazz musician, and one of the most covered songs of all time is Duke Ellington and Juan Tizol's Caravan, with more than 500 versions. Originally, the most recorded jazz standard was W.C. Handy's St. Louis Blues, and that stood for more than 20 years from the 1930s onwards, after which Hoagy Carmichael's Stardust replaced it. Following that, the place was held by Body and Soul by Johnny Green. Not all jazz standards were written by jazz composers. Many are originally Tin Pan Alley popular songs, Broadway show tunes, or songs from Hollywood musicals, the great American songbook. So we have some of those as well. So off we go. As I said, W.C. Handy's St. Louis Blues, which was published in 1914, was the first of the most recorded standards. I played a version by Duke Ellington and Bing Crosby a couple of songs ago. Hoagy Carmichael and Mitchell Parrish wrote the St. Louis Blues successor as most recorded tune, that being Stardust. Here's Tommy Dorsey and his orchestra with his 1940 version of the song, Frank Sinatra and the Pied Pipers are singing.

Georgia's stormy, winter that's gray and old. Unless there's magic, the end will be tragic, and echo the tale that's been told so often.

Ah, that was the next leader of the most recorded song, Body and Soul. It was Louis Armstrong version from 1930. Then in 1939, Coleman Hawkins changed everything by recording a version of Body and Soul that lit the way for the new jazz of bebop.

Colin Hawkins, Body and Soul, the new style. Now the most recorded song standard, Caravan. I've resisted playing the original Duke Ellington 1936 version of the song and chosen this 1948 version by Billy Eckstine.

Caravan there from Billy Eckstine. Ranked lists of jazz standards vary enormously, but the next few tunes are frequently near the top of the list. First off, we'll have All the Things You Are from Sarah Vaughan.

That was the great version of the Gershwin's Summertime from Porgy and Bess, as performed by Ella Fitzgerald and Louis Armstrong. Now that's a standard. Another of the most recorded standards composed by a jazz musician is Thelonious Monk's Round Midnight. This is his original version from 1947.

Chet Baker made that song his own, My Funny Valentine. It's been recorded by many, many, many others. I Can't Get Started from Bunny Berrigan and his orchestra is a frequent favourite. Yeah, Dizzy Gillespie recorded an interesting version in the 40s, and that's often referenced in the list of great songs. Here's Bunny Berrigan, I Can't Get Started.

Autumn Leaves, played there by Stefan Grappelli, Don Burrows and George Goller. 1977 that was made, and it's from an album called Stefan Us, which I've got on vinyl at home. It was interesting reading the notes in that it was done in one session. Everything was a first take, and they were all head arrangements. So shows the incredible capabilities of those three gentlemen. Yesterday's is a 1933 song about nostalgia by Jerome Kern and Otto Harbach. It's frequently sung by many vocalists and also played by a lot of instrumentalists even today. This is the 1938 version by Artie Shaw, and this was hugely popular at the time. Yesterday's.

Yesterday is from Artie Shaw. Just gone 10 a.m. I'm Bruce Tyrrell, and you're listening to MBS Light with swing and big band jazz on Saturday morning. If you're enjoying this program and like jazz, we have 2 hours every night from 10 p.m. till midnight, and every Saturday morning for 3 hours from 9 a.m. I'm here until midday to bring you more swinging standards. I'll dispense with the histories, but I will comment on every track. This is a standard that